here to infiltrate the Q Klux Klan. He was still bent over holding on to his knee, but everybody else was looking and listening to me, and I laid it on thicker and heavier as I went. I said, would you believe this man has gone as far as tearing Wallace stickers off the bumpers of cars, and he voted for George McGovern for president.

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1: It's 84 degrees, but it feels like 83 with 35% humidity.

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1: It's 79 degrees with 41% humidity.

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1: It's 72 degrees with 52% humidity.
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0: cavalry horse with the speed of light, a cloud of dust, and a haughty high old silver, the Lone Ranger. Faithful Indian companion Tonto, the daring and resourceful masked rider of the plains, led the fight for law and order in the early western United States. Nowhere in the pages of history can one find a greater champion of justice. Return with us now to those thrilling days of yesteryear. From out of the past come the thundering hoofbeats of the great horse Silver. The Lone Ranger rides again.
1: Come on, Silver. Let's go, big fellow. I'll still there. Away!

0: Diving Doris is 13, and she is a diving queen. 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Yes, she's got go power.
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2: Cafe owner Clay Duval was a good man and a churchgoer. When the new minister, Reverend John Mitchell, was forced to hold services in an old store, Duval made a decision.
3: We're going to build the Reverend a church right here in Palamos. That's what we're going to do.
2: Andy Burton, who acted as chief handyman for Duval, suffered from mental lapses caused by an injury in battle with the Indians when years ago he had been the best scout and Indian fighter in the territory. He was the one who drove Duval in a rig to all the ranch houses and farms around the hilled-in town of Palamos. And at these houses, Duval outlined a plan which he delivered as an ultimatum.
3: We're going to build a church for the Reverend. We're going to do it quick. All the money I take in for a week in my place is going into a fund. Now, I'm asking all you people to sell a few heads of stock, some of your farm goods. We'll hand all the money over to the Reverend. I'm going to count on you to help do it.
2: The fundraising campaign was a success, and a day called Collection Day was set aside for accepting the funds of all contributors. Before mid-afternoon on Collection Day, Clay Duval, talking to some of the men in his cafe, told them...
3: We've collected $4,000 so far. Before the day's over, I'm betting we have three times that much. That's good, huh? I wouldn't be surprised if I go to the bank in the morning if I had $15,000 to put in there. Most of the ranch money hasn't come in yet.
2: Two of the men who heard Duval's words were Red Oldham and Rico Grimes. They edged away from the group that stood around Duval.
4: Come on, Rico, let's get out of here.
5: Sure, let's vamoose him.
4: Did you hear what Duval said? Three times $4,000.
5: He said it might be even 50.
6: Just a minute, you with the red head.
5: Huh? It's that crazy galoot, Andy Burton.
6: Say, didn't I used to know you once?
5: All right, get out of the way, you crazy old galoot.
4: That fella gives me the creeps. He's always asking me if he knows me.
5: Yeah, maybe he does. They say he's been out here longer than anybody else. You think maybe...
4: I think maybe we better get out to the ranch and see the boss.
5: Oh, get up.
2: A short time later, the two men, Red and Rico, arrived at the ranch house of their boss, the man who called himself Martin Travis. They told him of the money that was being taken in on church collection day.
7: And boss, Duval says he'll have maybe as much as $15,000 by tonight.
5: He's going to take it to the bank in the morning. We heard him say that.
8: Meaning he'll probably leave it in his safe overnight. We'll make sure he puts the money in the safe first. And when we know that, well, don't worry. I have ideas. Good ideas.
2: Later that same evening, shortly after midnight, Red Oldham galloped his horse away from Palamos. West of town, away from the main road, he met with Martin Travis and Rico Grimes, who had been waiting in the underbrush.
4: Oh, boy. I couldn't get here sooner. They collected money right up to 12 o'clock.
8: How much did they get?
4: I don't know, but it was a lot. Duval put it away and says he's going to close his place at 2 o'clock. So as everybody can get up early and be on hand when he turns over the collection money to Reverend Mitchell.
8: Yeah, that is a laugh, Rico. Yeah. Red, you did all right. Now the rest is up to us, Rico.
5: Don't worry. I know what I have to do. I have a fuse all ready. Just help me get these two cans of oil across the cantle of my saddle.
4: Yeah, I'll help you. Whose place you gonna burn?
8: George Rivera's. But let's get Rico started. The sooner we do this thing, the better.
2: A short time later, in the rambling storage bins adjacent to Farmer George Rivera's barns, Rico Grimes poured the inflammable liquid on the walls and floor. Then he ran a long fuse leading from the building towards the woods. He struck a match and placed it against the end of the fuse. When he was sure the fuse was burning, he returned to his horse, mounted, and galloped back to his waiting companions. Rico, astride his horse, as were Martin Travis and Red Oldham, watched until tongues of flame suddenly shot into the night sky from the spot they knew to be the Rivera farm.
4: There it goes, boss. Look at those flames.
8: Nice work, Rico. We should hear the town fire bell in just a little while.
2: The men inside Clay Duval's cafe responded to the alarm at once, running into the street and heading for their horses and the scene of the fire. Joining them was Clay Duval himself. He stopped at the door of his office before taking leave and spoke to Andy Burton.
3: Andy, you stay here and watch out for the safe. Pedro, you stay here too.
1: See,
3: I'm going to fire with the other men. You watch out for the cafe. Andy's taking care of the office.
1: Si, Senor Duval. I keep good look for things, you bet.
2: Hidden by the trees and underbrush, the three crooks, Red, Rico, and Travis, watched as riders, singly and in groups, galloped past on their way from town to fight the fire.
8: Well, that must be nearly everybody.
4: Now, wait. Here comes another rider. It's Duval.
5: Yeah, that's Duval. You can tell his horse easy.
8: Well, he's gone. Now let's get to town. We'll go by the back trail and make it fast.
4: Come on, here, get up!
2: At the same moment, in a temporary camp in the hills directly above the scene of the fire, the Lone Ranger and Tonto, startled by the alarm, mounted their horses.
9: You said a big thought. That's a bad fire, Tonto. Men down there may need our help.
10: Me ready?
9: Come on, Silver!
10: Come on, come.
2: In town, the three crooks entered the rear door of Clay Duval's cafe, the door that led to the owner's office. They wore bandanas across their faces. Travis led the way.
8: Now, the lights are on, so be careful.
1: Yeah.
5: I'll close the door, Red. You cover the door that leads to the cafe.
6: You varmint!
8: Hey,
6: what do you think you're up to?
10: It's Andy.
5: The local one.
8: He has a gun. Grab him before he fires.
6: I'll shoot the lot of you. Take off that bandana.
10: Rico.
6: The redhead. I know who you are.
5: Shut up.
8: You fools, he saw your face.
4: He'll never remember it, that old coot.
5: Now, come on, let's get the money. Let's get to work on the safe.
2: Martin Travis, working smoothly and efficiently, had the safe open within a few minutes.
8: That was a cinch. Hey, the money's in sacks. I think it's the money. Let's see.
4: Yeah. That's some money, all right. Look at it.
8: Well, grab a sack, each of you.
5: All right, boss. Say, what about the old coot, he's stern?
8: Bring him with us, Rico. Use that gun again.
5: Be glad to, boss. Glad to.
8: Rico, you're throwing him across the saddle.
5: Yeah, boss. Red has the money back set, too.
8: Let's get riding east to the hideout.
2: The Lone Ranger and Tonto neared the scene of the diminishing fire and dismounted. They could see men fighting the flames, and they began to walk toward them. But a man carrying buckets of water saw them. He dropped the pails and drew his gun.
11: Get your hands high there and stand right where you are, both.
12: You're making a mistake, mister.
11: We're here. Tell the woods to set fire to my place. That's who you are. Start walking over there to the sheriff.
12: I assure you we have nothing to do with the fire. We came down from our camp in the hills to help fight it.
11: I said walk. Now do it or I'll plug you. Go on and keep them hands up.
2: The curtain falls on the first act of our Lone Ranger adventure. Before the next exciting scenes, please permit us to pause for just a few moments.
0: Sailor Sam is the smartest boy. Whoever shouted ship ahoy, he can weather any storm that blows. He's got go power from Cheerios. Yes, he's got go power.
10: There he goes.
0: He's feeling his Cheerios. Cheerios. Cheerios.
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1: The Lone Ranger and Tonto remained silent as the aroused farm owner, George Rivera, walked them to where the firefighters had finally brought the flames under control.
2: Sheriff, men, look. I found these two skulking back there near the tree.
3: A masked man.
4: Yeah, and an Injun, too.
2: They're the ones that must have set fire to my place. Sheriff Davis, you better take these
5: two. Hello, Sheriff Davis. Remember me?
3: Leaping cactus, if it isn't the masked man. And Tonto, too.
2: Well, you mean you think they're not crooks?
5: I assure you, we're not crooks. My reason for wearing the mask are personal.
3: He sent more crooks to jail than I and all my deputies put together.
5: Tonto and I were camped up there in the hills. When we saw the flames, we rode here as quickly as possible. I see you stopped the fire from spreading.
3: Yeah. That's the best we could do. With all of George's barns and stable are burned to the ground.
4: He saved his horses, though. That's one good thing.
5: Sheriff, Mr. Rivera, you said before that someone started the fire. What did you mean by that?
2: Well, we found oil cans near where the blaze must have started, and you could see where there was a rope, fuse, too.
3: We were all in town, George included, collecting money for a church.
6: Kimasabi, look. Man and horse come plenty fast.
3: Duval, it's Pedro.
4: Pedro? Pedro, what's the matter? Why'd you come here?
7: Senor, crooks, they come. Hit, Senor Andy. Break open safe, take money, and right away.
1: Pedro told of hearing shots in Duval's office while he, Pedro, was in the cafe. He told how the crooks knocked out Andy Burton and repeated their conversation. Pedro ended by explaining...
7: They also take Senor Andy across one horse like if he's dead. They ride away from town toward east, and then I hurry here.
4: The filthy buzzards. They've stolen the money we collected for Reverend Mitchell.
3: It seems to me they might have started the fire out here as a decoy. That could be it.
2: Maybe you're right, Sheriff.
3: Men, let's get back as fast as we can. Come on.
1: From the moment Pedro arrived on the scene and told his story, attention had been riveted on him and the sheriff. The men had seemed to forget about the presence of the masked man and Indian. As the townsmen rode after the sheriff and Duval, the Lone Ranger turned to Tonto.
5: Well, what do you know about that?
8: Them forget all about us. Just ride away.
5: Well, at least they didn't think of us as being implicated.
8: Sheriff, tell them we friends.
5: If he hadn't, we might be in real trouble, Tonto.
8: Kimasabi.
5: Yes?
8: You hear what them say? Crooks take money men collect for preacher.
5: Yes, and the type of thief who'd do that deserves... Tonto, Sheriff Davis didn't ask our help, but we'll give it.
8: Ah, we ride into town now?
5: No. You saw how many men returned there with the sheriff. They'll be doing all the things that are obvious. Looking for leads and hoof prints and other forms of evidence.
8: But crooks get far away.
5: I doubt that they'll go too far, Tonto. They're carrying a man who's dead or wounded. They have a reason for doing this.
8: Boys say crooks ride east.
5: We know this territory, Tonto. We know there are many places where crooks might hide in the hills east of town.
8: You ride there, Kimasabi?
5: Yes, let's start now. Now, this road curves on the way into town. It curves again on the other side of town.
8: It make half circle.
5: Exactly. So if we ride through the hills on a straight line, we'll be on the other side of town before the sheriff and his men get there.
8: We get horses, Kimasabi?
5: Yes, let's go, Tonto.
1: A few minutes later, just as the last sparks of the fire faded, the Lone Ranger and Tonto rode into the hills. The Lone Ranger had guessed rightly. Martin Travis, Red Oldham, and Rico Grimes had taken the unconscious Andy Burton and the money bags to one of the caves east of Palemos, in the hills where the masked man and Indian were starting their seemingly futile search. The crooks gathered near a lighted lantern, counting the contents of the money bags before dividing the loot, and did not see the old Indian scout begin to regain consciousness.
9: Yes. Boys, it looks as if there might be more money here than we thought.
10: Yeah. Give me that other bag, Red.
3: Yeah, sure, boss. Here, sure.
1: Andy Burton's brain may have been dim, but his instincts were still keen. The tricks of his craft as scout and fighter were deep within him. So now awake and aware of his plight, he pretended still to be unconscious. He let his right hand move slowly along the ground until it came in contact with a large stone. He gripped this tightly. Then he opened one eye and moved his head until he could see the scene around the lantern. Then, silently and imperceptibly, he inched back into the darkness. Suddenly, he heard the redhead's voice.
11: Hey, old guy! He's moving!
1: Andy leaped to his feet and threw the rock at the lantern. The rock hit Rico, who staggered back as his gun went off. His body bumped into the lantern, which crashed to the ground and plunged the cave into utter darkness. Andy could hear the cries of consternation from the crooks as he ran toward the opening of the cave, the moonlight bright outside. Shots from inside whizzed around his head. As silhouetted against the opening, he dived into the underbrush outside.
12: Gotta get out here.
0: They catch up with me. I got to get out of here. Varmints, they're outside now. Must have seen me run in here.
1: The Lone Ranger, separated from Tonto by a few hundred feet, heard the shots.
5: Oh, steady, Silver. Easy now, boy. Yes, we'll head that way. Easy. Come on.
10: Yes, Tonto.
5: That wasn't you firing?
10: No. Chop, come closer. Listen, that come closer.
5: Here comes someone through the brush. All right, you, get your hands up. I'll shoot if you move.
0: Help me. Don't shoot.
5: Light your lantern, Tonto.
10: There, Masabi.
0: Don't shoot.
5: Andy Burton. Tonto, this is Andy Burton.
10: Maybe Crook see light. He put out lantern. There, it's out now.
0: Crooks will kill me.
5: Stay down low. Move over this way. Andy, I know you. I think you'll know me when you see my face in the light. I'm your friend. Listen to me.
0: I hear you. I remember you. Saw your mask just now.
12: Andy, I hear you. It's no use. You can't get away. Where are you?
5: Tell him where you are. Then move fast. Go on. Tonto, here.
0: Don't shoot. I'm over here. I have no gun.
5: That's it.
12: Rico, coming in for you. Hear me? Go ahead.
0: I have no gun.
12: Andy, it's no use. I'll get you.
5: Ready, Tonto.
1: Red Oldham pushed through the brush, following the sound of Andy Burton's voice. As he did, Tonto rose from the darkness and grabbed him. The Lone Ranger's gun crashed down on the crook's skull.
0: Good, there's two more.
5: Here they come.
13: Red, where are you?
0: I'm over here.
13: I can't see.
1: Once more, Tonto grabbed. But before the Lone Ranger swung, Rico shouted,
13: Travis, watch out!
1: The Lone Ranger hit Rico as Travis fired blindly from a few paces back. The Lone Ranger fired at the spot where he'd seen the flame from Travis's pistols.
12: My arm! I'm shot!
5: That got him. Tonto, you look after that man. Andy, are you all right?
0: Say, I sure am. You got them all, the three of them. It is just like the old days it was. Never seen anything like it.
5: But, Andy, tell me, are these the three men who stole the money from the office of a man named Duval?
0: Yeah. Light the lantern again so we can see better. This moonlight's not enough.
10: Me, light lantern.
0: You know, I think they hit me so hard tonight that I'm starting to think right again. I'm remembering things. Yeah, they took the Reverend's money, the crooks did. The way I remember, I tried to stop them.
1: The Lone Ranger and Tonto, ably assisted by old but in some ways a new Andy Burton, met Sheriff Davis, Clay Duval, and the men of Palamos on the road east of the town.
5: Sheriff, we took a shortcut while you rode into town. We were lucky. Here are the men you're looking for.
0: And here's the Reverend's money. I have it right here, all safe and sound.
4: Sheriff, what do you know? Those are the money bags, all right.
14: Men, put the cuffs on those three coyotes.
15: Aye, Sheriff.
14: Red Oldham, Rico Grimes. And of all people, Martin Travis. Wounded, huh?
5: I bandaged his arm. It's not too bad. Sheriff, I think you'll find that Martin Travis is really an outlaw from Texas named Mike Tarleton.
0: He sure is. I remember him. Remember Red. He's an outlaw, too. I'm remembering a lot of things. The hits on the head they gave me did me good.
5: Sheriff, let Andy tell you all that happened. Andy, you were in the center of things just as you were in the old days.
0: There's a lot to tell, all right. And on account of you, I'm able to tell it.
5: You'll not need me then. Come on, Tonto.
4: Hey, now wait a minute, stranger.
14: It's no use calling him back, Duval. I told you before, I know the man. That's the way he does things.
4: Does things like he did tonight? Just rides away like that?
14: Yeah. He always seems to come from nowhere. But when he gets to a place, things happen. And always for the good.
4: Just like a preacher, huh? Like Reverend Mitchell, maybe.
14: Well, not just like that. He sometimes uses a gun when a prayer doesn't seem to be working. But if he helps build a church, well...
4: Yep, Sheriff, I'll go along with you on that. But tell me, who is the man?
0: Shucks, I can remember that. He's the Lone Ranger. I don't...

0: Yes, sir.
1: Get on your way.
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2: Don't ever doubt it. Champions are made, not born. You can get there. For example, take the story of Wheaties champion Stan Musial of the St. Louis Cardinals. Young Stan was willed no claim to fame, no magic way to learn the game. He had to sweat and give his all, learning to field and hit that ball. Sure, Wheaties was his breakfast call. Today they call him Stan the Man, still and always a Wheaties fan. Stan Musial has been powering up with Wheaties right along, 19 years. Good for Stan, good for you. There's a whole kernel of wheat in every Wheaties flake. Now watch Stan belt that ball. Hey, hey!

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2: The Lone Ranger, a copyrighted feature of the Lone Ranger Incorporated, is created by George W. Trendle, produced by Trendle Campbell Muir Incorporated, directed by Charles D. Livingston, and edited by Fran Stryker. The part of the Lone Ranger is played by Brace Beamer. Your announcer, Fred Foy. The Lone Ranger is brought to you by General Mills every Monday, Wednesday, and Friday at this same time. Be sure to listen. This recorded program has come to you from...

As I open the microphones again to speak with you tonight, I wonder what kind of personality I'm encountering at this point. Are you aggressive or reserved, assertive, or retiring? Are you melancholy? Are you positive or negative? How do you view life and yourself? I guess basically what I'm wondering about is, what is your personality portrait? Hi, I'm Bill Pierce, and this is Night Sounds. I would say that I'm basically a retiring type of personality, quiet for the most part, yet given to a lot of animation if the occasion calls for it. I like to be flexible without compromise. But in the medium, I realize the melting pot that we're into as far as personhood is concerned. But I'm glad you are the way you are. God has made each of us unique, distinctive, with a certain kind of personality portrait, capacities, pluses and minuses and all of that. Well, I would like to begin tonight in our program entitled Personality Portrait. Night Sounds on the air, and we're underway. Starting off here with a good verse from the Holy Bible and the New Testament, Romans chapter 5, verse 3, and also we'll bring in verse 4, too. It reads, quote, "We can rejoice when we run into problems and trials, for we know that they're good for us. They help us to learn to be patient, and patience develops strength of character in us and helps us to trust God more each time we use it, until finally our hope and faith are strong and steady." Well, that's about as good a premise as we could detonate tonight. And I'm glad that we come together just like this, in the name of the Lord, because before this program is concluded, I believe something very special can happen to both of us. We can either be inspired or brought down. But a moment ago, as I mentioned the possibility of coming together in the name of the Lord, I think we might need just a little bit of encouragement. And often, this happens through the music we choose.

our God. And I would imagine that some of you hearing this program for the first time might say, oh, I didn't realize this was a religious program till I heard that first song. Did somebody mention God? Who is he? In other words, who is he in my life? What connection would there be between the two of us? Tonight's program is entitled Personality Portrait. And a moment ago, as I mentioned, the diversity of distinction between the personalities, that God has brought us together tonight for a purpose, I believe, even through a radio program like this. Because you and I are so much more, actually, than others expect from us, innately. We're so much more than we expect from ourselves. And I believe that God has a special calling for us. Someone said he calls us elite. That means the cream of the crop. And what God calls you and me, he sees in us. He's not trying to conjure up things when he affirms who we are. He already sees them in us. Dr. Miles Monroe, great writer and preacher and counselor, said God looks under all the junk and says what he sees. And he says, you are pure. You are the righteousness of God in Christ Jesus. In other words, if we've at all, at any time, felt the need to turn our lives over to someone else to do the controlling, he's ready and willing and able. That's why we're here tonight, to let you know that there is a better answer to what you may be up to that's not working. God will keep calling us special until he reaches the surface. He's not trying to make us into something. He's trying to expose the real you and me he already sees. When we wake up tomorrow morning, we can stretch and even look in the mirror and say, hey, you're a successful being. This is what God sees. No matter what kind of a bum day is planned for you, you can decide in the morning that it's going to be a good one, a successful one. One of the first things I did when I awoke this morning was to thank God that he let me wake up. And I thought of a couple things I had to do after the noon hour that I wasn't quite up to in my mind. But as I got out of bed, I said, thank you for letting me stand straight up, open the blinds, take a deep breath, and get underway. We can do that. We can actually think positively. And as we begin to do that, things start to happen. We can create a certain amount of inner momentum. Even the retiring person, like you might be, and I am. If we believe it's possible that the day will be good, it's possible to rejoice every day if you believe God has made this day. So tomorrow, look forward to that. Stretch, that's a good thing to do. Look at the success that's just waiting to happen. In the Old Testament book of Isaiah, chapter 55, God told his people, quote, my thoughts are not your thoughts, neither are your ways my ways. He wasn't saying he doesn't want our ways and thoughts to be like his. He's telling us that your thoughts and ways aren't like mine, but I'm trying to get them like mine. He told us through the Apostle Paul, in the New Testament of the Bible, to be transformed by the renewing of our minds. He wants us to know and obey his will, doing what's pleasing and acceptable in his sight. These words in Romans chapter 12, good idea to look them up. What a blessing it is to know that you can wake up tomorrow morning and have God's thoughts. He may say to you and to me, and convince our thinking that it's like his. This is the day

that I have made for you. Tonight's program, Personality Portrait. Basically, we are who we are. All of the components that make us unique were born into us when we appeared on this planet. We have certain tendencies that are genetic, and we also get into what we call learned behavior. We absorb the environment around us often, the people with whom we come in contact. In other words, we are not alone, even when we're in solitude. I guess I've chosen through my last several decades to be sort of a private person, a low profile, almost reclusive, sort of a protection or defense against certain kinds of people that I'm not sure I could cope with, because being in the public eye, which I've been for 50-some years, in performance, in ministry, in meeting people, being part of musical groups, evangelistic efforts, I've just sort of come back to my little place where I live and pull sort of into myself and become a private person again until next weekend when we're on the road and we relate to thousands of people. Well, that's the way I am. It could be a little dangerous and a little off balance, but I try to catch these possible snares, I call them, and handle them before they happen. When Detroit makes an automobile, they think of preventive maintenance when they sell a car. When you buy an automobile or a vehicle of any sort, usually in the glove compartment is a maintenance book that tells you how to troubleshoot, how to take care of problems when they occur, how to keep that machine running in good order. These days, you can have a warranty that may take you 100,000 miles before you have to change spark plugs or go into a major tune-up. Well, God has made us wonderful machines. He's given us a personality. Each car has a different color. You may be a red color, or a cool blue, or black, or white, expressive, retiring. God can use you. He can drive that machine like it's a thing of beauty. And you and I are, according to him, as we read the scriptures. I don't always feel like it. Right now I'm wrestling with a problem within me, even in speaking with you. I have a situation that the Lord has allowed into my life and my physical being that's progressively making it more difficult to speak. And when I get to the place where I can't do it anymore, I'm sure he'll let me know, and most likely has something else, another direction for me to travel. But right now, I consider it an absolute privilege to be communicating with you the best I know how to do it. I have to exaggerate in my enunciation and articulation sometimes. Things get in the way and my mind stops working, but here we are. And I believe that the Spirit of God can come and touch both of us with a momentum that we could never have imagined. In other words, you and I are definitely not alone. If we call on God and say, hey, I need your help. I need something to get me going, to make me into a better person. If you're struggling with something, take a listen to these words.

That's good to know, isn't it? Soloist Demarest Carbaugh with the song Never Alone. Just in case you're wondering and have come by our place in the last few moments, this is Night Sounds. I'm Bill Pierce. Our mailing address is Night Sounds, Wheaton, Illinois, 60189. Tonight's program, Personality Portrait. One of the great devotional writers of past days, Oswald Chambers, had a chapter in his devotional book, My Utmost for His Highest, with the title Personality. He said, "Personality is the unique, limitless part of our life. It makes us distinct from everyone else. It's too vast for us to even comprehend. An island in the sea may be just the top of a large mountain, and our personality is like that island. We don't know the great depths of our being, therefore, we cannot measure ourselves. We start out thinking we can, but soon realize that there is really only one being who fully understands us. That is our Creator. Personality is a characteristic of the inner spiritual person, just as individuality is the characteristic of the outer natural person. Our personality can grow through Jesus Christ. He brings freedom to our total person. Even our individuality is transformed. And this transformation is brought about by love, personal devotion to the Lord Jesus Christ. Love is the overflowing result of one person in true fellowship with another. May we be drawn close to our God. He loves us. He created us. We didn't just happen. We are here for a purpose, His purpose. Let's not miss it. Let's just turn our lives over to Him. Don't let Him pass us by as we turn the other way, because He has given us that possibility. We can say yes or no to Him. I'd like to listen to a young man and his expression in an old hymn as we close tonight. A prayer that we both can pray together. So let's be involved, okay?

Soloist Andrew Toll, leading us in prayer in the closing few moments of our program tonight. Let's turn our personhood over to our God, who created us, who knows us better than we know ourselves. Thank you for listening. Our mailing address, Night Sounds, Wheaton, Illinois, 60189. If we can join you in prayer for any concerns you might have, send them to us. We take time to do this once a week, as we're able to get together. Let us know who you are. Be delighted to hear from you. If we can send you any materials, programs, news and information, let's do that together, okay? Till we meet again, God bless you and lead you, and a good night to you.

Perfect circle piston rings are the standard of the automotive industry, used by more than 80% of America's car manufacturers in all or a large part of their production.

0: before we got ready, it's usually one of the questions I ask, but you have a wedding band on.
1: Yes.
0: So
1: yes.
0: Were you married during all this time?
1: Or? No. My last appearance on this show was right after my wedding.
0: Okay.
1: I had gotten married on Black Friday, which we renamed White Friday, and had no idea how selfish I was until I got married. But what a joyous journey it was, the self-discovery. It's a beautiful sacrament. It's still the best things ever happened to me.
0: All right. Well, because often that's the other issue, is that when a person, especially a minister, is getting drawn, well, he's got his wife and kids and all those issues. Yeah. So it was really... For you, it was your alone time.
1: Yeah.
0: Had you considered celibacy in the priesthood then, if you came into the church as a celibate
1: That's
0: man?
1: An insightful question. I sure did, and went through a discernment period and got to live with seminarians and priests through the process, and was getting personal classes with Bishop Gregory Amond. What an experience. It was an amazing time and a successful discernment. When I realized I like girls too much, but it was a great time.
0: All right. The two areas I'd like to ask you as you look back then, and three questions: Did the writing of your book bring back to memory any key events of your journey that God had used to bring you to the church that you had kind of forgotten about? You know, yes or no, or if you have something there. And then second of all, what would you say was the hardest thing to get over to become Catholic? And then third is, what was the key issue that made it a mandate for you?
1: To answer the first question, yes, indeed. Going back and writing your life story, it's less like writing a book and more like doing an intense prayer. You know, because... Going back, the flood of memories, but now through a new lens, now through the lens of the sacraments, now through the lens of my homecoming, now with the hindsight clarity of what God was up to. And what really hit me across the whole process was all the ways his hand was guiding me that I didn't recognize at the time. I only did in writing the book. You know, and moments like, there's a moment when I got kicked out of my church. I wasn't allowed to say farewell or preach my last sermon. I mean, they reacted really, really hardly. And I understand that.
0: Yeah.
1: I do understand that. And I love them. But it was a tough time. I was pretty much kicked out of town. Mm-hmm. And my life went from this picture of liveliness, you know, the children's thriving ministry, the youth group, three sermons a week, the fish fries. And now I'm temporarily in a student dorm at college alone. You could hear the crickets chirping and see the tumbleweed blowing past. Someone actually broke into my room that night while I slept and left hate mail in a red envelope anonymously on my pillow. And I woke up and how unsettling that felt. Someone from my church who didn't say who they were left an angry letter, and I realized they had broken in to leave it on my pillow in this dorm. That moment was so scary. It was so lonely. I felt so isolated. Through this book, I realized that now that people are reading this book, I mean, just this year, over half a dozen have said this was their Rome sweet home. Mm-hmm. And they looked me up to thank me that they entered the church last vigil. I can't even say how humbling that is, but also how healing, because it means when I was in that dorm room, I wasn't alone. Yeah. Thousands of my brothers and sisters were with me, going through it with me, through this testimony. Yeah. So write your story. It is a prayer exercise, and it is very healing. The second question.
0: Well, I was just going to say, again, that as you're describing that, I can't help but see images of Job. In other words, you think of all the things you had.
1: Yeah, yeah.
0: And then now you're in this room all by yourself. And what's God's question to you? Do you still trust?
1: Right.
0: I mean, there you are. Are you going to say, I've had it? No, do you still trust me in the midst of all this stuff?
1: Biggest attraction was a sacrament. I mean, I realized I already believed in it because I believed Jesus was really present in the community. I believed he was really present in prayer. We had the ordinances as Baptists, the ordinance of the Lord's Supper and the ordinance of baptism. It was just... Everything that they taught me that was right, I still had. It was a process of addition, not subtraction. I just had all the other sacraments too.

0: Hail Mary, full of grace, the Lord is with thee. Blessed art thou among women, and blessed is the fruit of thy womb, Jesus.
1: Holy Mary, Mother of God, pray for us sinners now and at the hour of our death. Amen.
0: Hail Mary, full of grace, the Lord is with thee. Blessed art thou among women, and blessed is the fruit of thy womb, Jesus.
1: Holy Mary, Mother of God, pray for us sinners now and at the hour of our death. Amen.
0: Hail Mary, full of grace, the Lord is with thee. Blessed art thou amongst women, and blessed is the fruit of thy womb, Jesus.
1: Holy Mary, Mother of God, pray for us sinners now and at the hour of our death. Amen.
0: Glory be to the Father, and to the Son, and to the Holy Spirit.
2: As it was in the beginning, is now, and ever shall be, world without end. Amen.
0: The first glorious mystery. The resurrection.
3: All the trials, sufferings, heartaches, and disappointments will seem as nothing compared to the glory your sufferings merited for us. They shall all seem like a dream, and the vision of your face will fill our souls with exquisite joy.
0: Our Father, who art in heaven, hallowed be thy name. Thy kingdom come, thy will be done on earth as it is in heaven.
1: Give us this day our daily bread, and forgive us our trespasses, as we forgive those who trespass against us. And lead us not into temptation, but deliver us from evil. Amen.
0: Hail Mary, full of grace, the Lord is with thee. Blessed art thou among women, and blessed is the fruit of thy womb, Jesus.
1: Holy Mary, Mother of God, pray for us sinners now and at the hour of our death. Amen.
0: Hail Mary, full of grace, the Lord is with thee. Blessed art thou amongst women, and blessed is the fruit of thy womb, Jesus.
1: Holy Mary, Mother of God, pray for us sinners now and at the hour of our death. Amen.
0: Hail Mary, full of grace, the Lord is with thee. Blessed art thou amongst women, and blessed is the fruit of thy womb, Jesus.
1: Holy Mary, Mother of God, pray for us sinners now and at the hour of our death. Amen.
0: Hail Mary, full of grace, the Lord is with thee. Blessed art thou among women, and blessed is the fruit of thy womb, Jesus.
1: Holy Mary, Mother of God, pray for us sinners now and at the hour of our death. Amen.
0: Hail Mary, full of grace, the Lord is with thee. Blessed art thou among thy womb, Jesus.
1: Holy Mary, Mother of

0: grace, the Lord is with thee. Blessed art thou amongst women, and blessed is the fruit of thy womb, Jesus.
1: Holy Mary, Mother of God, pray for us sinners now and at the hour of our death. Amen.
0: Glory be to the Father, and to the Son, and to the Holy Spirit.
1: As it was in the beginning, is now, and ever shall be, world without end. Amen.
0: O my Jesus,
1: forgive us our sins, save us from the fires of hell, and lead all souls to heaven, especially those who most need thy mercy.
0: The second glorious mystery, the Ascension.
2: Dear Jesus, we want to rise above the demands of our emotions and have the courage to live in spirit and truth. Grant us the faith that is always aware of the invisible reality, the hope that trusts in your promises, and the love that seeks not itself.
0: Our Father, who art in heaven, hallowed be thy name. Thy kingdom come, thy will be done, on earth as it is in heaven.
1: Give us this day our daily bread, and forgive us our trespasses, as we forgive those who trespass against us. And lead us not into temptation, but deliver us from evil. Amen.
0: Hail Mary, full of grace, the Lord is with thee. Blessed art thou among women, and blessed is the fruit of thy womb, Jesus.
1: Holy Mary, Mother of God, pray for us sinners now and at the hour of our death. Amen.
0: Hail Mary, full of grace, the Lord is with thee. Blessed art thou amongst women, and blessed is the fruit of thy womb, Jesus.
1: Holy Mary, Mother of God, pray for us sinners now and at the hour of our death. Amen.
0: Hail Mary, full of grace, the Lord is with thee. Blessed art thou among women, and blessed is the fruit of thy womb, Jesus.
1: Holy Mary, Mother of God, pray for us sinners now and at the hour of our death. Amen.
0: Hail Mary, full of grace, the Lord is with thee. Blessed art thou amongst women, and blessed is the fruit of thy womb, Jesus.
1: Holy Mary, Mother of God,
0: Hail Mary, full of grace, the Lord is with thee. Blessed art thou among women, and blessed is the fruit of thy womb, Jesus.
1: Holy Mary, Mother of God, pray for us sinners now and at the hour of our death. Amen.
0: Hail Mary, full of grace, the Lord is with thee. Blessed art thou amongst women, and blessed is the fruit of thy womb, Jesus.
1: Amen.

0: blessed is the fruit of thy womb, Jesus.
1: 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Amen.
0: Hail Mary, full of grace, the Lord is with thee. Blessed art thou amongst women, and blessed is the fruit of thy womb, Jesus.

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1: 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Amen.
0: Hail Mary, full of grace, the Lord is with thee. Blessed art thou amongst women, and blessed is the fruit of thy womb, Jesus.
1: Holy Mary, Mother of God, pray for us sinners, now and at the hour of our death. Amen.
0: Hail Mary, full of grace, the Lord is with thee. Blessed art thou amongst women, and blessed is the fruit of thy womb, Jesus.

0: the fruit of thy womb, Jesus. 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
1: Holy Mary, Mother of God, pray for us sinners now and at the hour of our death. Amen.
0: Hail Mary, full of grace, the Lord is with thee. Blessed art thou amongst women, and blessed is the fruit of thy womb, Jesus.

0: Jesus.
1: Holy Mary, Mother of God, pray for us sinners now and at the hour of our death. Amen.
0: Hail Mary, full of grace, the Lord is with thee. Blessed art thou amongst women, and blessed is the fruit of thy womb, Jesus.
1: Holy Mary, Mother of God, pray for us sinners now and at the hour of our death. Amen.
0: Glory be to the Father, and to the Son, and to the Holy Spirit.
1: As it was in the beginning, is now, and ever shall be, world without end. Amen.
0: O my Jesus,
1: forgive us our sins, save us from the fires of hell, lead all souls to heaven, especially those who most need thy mercy.
0: Hail, Holy Queen.

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2: This is a digital moment with Sandra McDevitt. 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This fulfills our Lord's request to Margaret Mary Alacoque. 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
3: Everyone feels lonely at times, from college freshmen to the homebound to people married with kids. But the reality is, alone is a lie. It never existed. Even in the abyss before space and time, there was the Trinity, one God who is a communion of persons. And not only is He with you, He surrounded you with angels and saints. When Elisha the prophet was surrounded by an army that wanted to kill him, his servant was terrified until he had a vision. He saw horses and chariots of fire all around Elisha. You might be in a hospital, experiencing a broken relationship, or feeling rejected because of your faith, but you're surrounded by an unseen army. You're part of the body of Christ, connected with people all over the world struggling just as you are, and you have Jesus at your side, who experienced the pain of isolation, so that when you feel really lonely, you'd have someone to feel really lonely with. This is Chris Stefanik from RealLifeCatholic.com.
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1: We'll talk Bible foods with Rita Heikenfeld from About Eating. 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
8: Another Texas man has been indicted after authorities say he secretly gave abortion drugs to a pregnant woman without her knowledge or consent, killing her unborn child. Prosecutors allege he crushed the drugs into a drink after repeatedly pressuring the mother to get an abortion. The baby girl, named Presley May, was delivered stillborn at 14 weeks. Reports show the man repeatedly pressured the woman into getting an abortion and even offered her money if she would kill their child, but she refused. So how was he able to acquire these deadly drugs? Well, the chemical abortion pill is distributed by mail with no meaningful medical oversight. Abusers have repeatedly been able to purchase these drugs to use against innocent women and their children.
7: For more information, follow us on social media at Life Issues Institute.
9: I firmly believe that prayer is communication with God. And if we know that God is a loving Father, why wouldn't we want to talk to God? The reality is, we've got to talk to our family, we've got to talk to our friends, and if God is real, and God is definitely real, He wants to hear about our day. He also wants to know how we're doing and what our needs are. Prayer is communication with God.
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0: that here. We don't do that. This church is guided by the Holy Spirit, the one who wrote Scripture. And I find that when you look at the catechism, and I actually have a Bible that does that, everything in the Bible references now back to the catechism. It's called the Didache Bible. No,
1: what is it called?
0: The Didache Bible.
1: The Didache Bible. Okay.
0: The Didache Bible. And it refers back now. It does the opposite of what the catechism does. The catechism refers to Scripture. Well, that Scripture refers to the catechism. So I love that. I love that particular Bible. That's one of my favorites, especially for learning things that you really want to understand.
1: Well, it impresses on the mind one thing, that there is one teaching, and that this teaching is a chain, a catena. And so when they're pointing to each other, saying that there is this unity, there's this unity between what sacred Scripture says and what the church teaches, what the church teaches and what sacred Scripture says. That's beautiful. I'm not familiar with that Bible. Looks like I'm going to be going online when we're off the air here.
0: I got it as a Christmas present. I asked for it for a couple years ago now. That was all I wanted for Christmas. I want that Bible. And wow. I love it. I totally love that Bible. I have learned so much from that. You learn a lot, too, when you come across these different things that you're wondering about. Is this New Age or not? Google it. Just go in there and Google it and use the little formula that we give so often on this show, Johnette, and look at who started it, right? Where did it come from? What's the tree? There's a tree. And what does it supposedly do? How does it work? What does the science say about it? And then what does the church say about it? And you can, it's a simple Google process. Normally, you're probably not going to get much beyond the first step, because usually you're going to find out that the person has no qualification other than that, you know, he studied with Buddhist priests in Tibet for 20 years or something. You know, that's all he's going to get as far as that, as his background is concerned. And you'll see it right away. Or they're a medium, or they're they're into tarot, or they're an angel, or they're an intuitive, a medical intuitive or something like that. The minute you start to see that things, you already know where you're going with it. And it teaches you now how to use the knowledge that you have and how to put that to work for you. And then you Google also Catholic Church says about mediums, and you'll get everything you need to know. You'll find it. You'll find it. And I always say Catholic. I always make sure I put Catholic in there. I want the Catholic point of view of what I'm looking for, a Catholic point of view. And I have learned so much about my faith just by researching New Age questions. That's why I love the questions, because it always gives me a chance to find out something new and to learn something about our faith, not just about, you know, the erroneous thing that's out there, but also about our faith and how it guides us. And I never lack for answers, Johnette. God always, there's always an answer to why something is not safe for you to use. And you have to know that the reason that the church forbids a lot of these things is not because it doesn't want you to have fun, you know, and to ruin everything, but it's because it's trying to protect you from something. Where they're trying to protect you from things that could be dangerous to you. And the New Age is infested with the occult. Remember, the occult is very much under that New Age umbrella. It's a big umbrella. It's got Eastern religions under it, right? It's got the whole human potential movement under it, which is the law of attraction. Just think a certain way, and it sends these vibrations out into the universe, and you're going to attract back to yourself everything that you're thinking of. This is magical thinking here. Mm-hmm. We're talking about magic when you're doing this law of attraction type stuff, and the human potential movement is saturated with it. You'll see all this stuff, and the Lord will show it to you. He will show it to you. It's very important to have the Bible and the catechism together in that house of yours, and make sure that you open it up.
1: Yeah.
0: You open it up and take a look at it. When you're looking for answers, do that. And then when you want to dive a little bit deeper, I just go into Google and use the internet, and the internet has a lot of good stuff out there. There's a lot of bad stuff too. But you have access to all the papal documents, church documents, and that. They're right at your fingertips. Right at your fingertips. Yeah.
1: Well, you know, technology is neither good nor bad. It's morally neutral, says St. John Paul II. It's how we use it. And it can be used for such great good. And when you point out what you're pointing out to us right now, Sue, you can see that as a mechanism, as a tool to do deep research on given topics, it can be most helpful. The thing that we need, though, I think more than anything in this, our day and time, we need docility of spirit. This is a virtue that I don't think that we talk about often enough. To be docile doesn't mean to be a patsy or a pushover. To be docile means to be surrendered to the will of God and to be surrendered to wanting to know what the will of God is. And that's what's really hard. That, you know, when we were kind of joking a moment ago that, you know, the people that are trying to, you know, look up things in the Bible to see if it's okay or not generally want to do something that's not okay. So that's not a docile spirit. A docile spirit is, Lord, I just want to know truth. And remember what scripture says. It's the truth that sets us free. And when the Lord frees you, you are freed indeed. Those are two beautiful, you know, passages, quick ones to remember and to memorize. And really to do a self-examination on, you know, do I really want to know what God says about this? You know, or do I really just want to try to find a way to do what it is that I want to do? I think sometimes we fall into that latter category.
0: Oh, I think we do too. And I think that docility comes a lot with trusting in God. And a lot of people will say, well, you know, I don't know if I trust him. I don't know if I trust him. I know I was at a point, you know, in my spiritual life along my journey where I had to admit that to the Lord. I don't know. I don't know if I really trust you the way I should. And that's always the best place to start. First, look at it and ask yourself, do I trust him enough to be docile? Mm-hmm. To be able to surrender, you know, that's the original sin, right? Is
1: right.
0: Adam and Eve thinking that they didn't have to trust God. They didn't trust him and what God said to him. And so that's part of that. And I was just recently reading a book by Father Jacques Philippe, and I was reading this actually in prayer, and I was saying, you know, why don't we surrender to him? And it's because in a lot of cases, we don't give him a chance.
1: That's right.
0: And he gave the analogy. He said, you know, when a guy's going to jump out, you know, of a plane with a parachute, how's he going to know if that parachute's going to open if he doesn't take the steps to jump out of the plane? He's got to, you know, go ahead and try that, right? He's got to do it. That's the only way he's really going to know it. Well, we don't do that. We rush around trying to fix everything ourselves. We don't stop for 5 minutes, pray, and say, you know what, Lord, show me what you would like for me to do in this case.
1: Yeah.
0: Let me see what it is you would like me to do. And you know, discern that in prayer or however you want to do that. Give him a chance to act, and that will help to develop your trust in him.
1: That's
0: a lot
1: right.
0: of people don't trust in the providence of God because they don't really give him a chance. They're so busy, you know, padding their retirement account and all that. And we need to do that. We obviously have to do what we need to do for ourselves, but you got to give him some room to act too. And I think that that's important to be able to become docile, because otherwise you can be led astray so easily nowadays. I see this stuff, and the people who write to me, somebody just wrote recently to me about this book, A Course of Love. And she said, you know, is this okay? Is it all right if I looked into this book, Johnette. I could not believe it. It was written by a woman named Mary Perrin. This was written back in 2014. It's called A Course in Love. And it supposedly is the follow-up to the book A Course in Miracles, which you and I both know of. It's called the New Age Bible. And that was had through Helen Schuchman. She was associate professor of medical psychology. She's a brilliant woman. She claimed that Jesus dictated the book to her over the course of 7 years and taught her how to, you know, retrain her mind to get rid of the biblical understanding of right and wrong and create this new worldview. There's no Satan, no guilt, no suffering, no need for a redeemer. So Perrin was a big follower of A Course in Miracles and Helen Schuchman, and she's also said Jesus came to her in a dream one night in 1997 and told her, you can no longer sell your mind for money. Your mind now belongs to God. And a year later, she began to hear this voice that she instantly recognized, not from the page of the Bible, but from her many readings of A Course in Miracles. Mm-hmm. She recognized that voice in that it was, it was come from A Course in Miracles. And then she wrote her book on A Course of Love. And it's all about Christ consciousness and all kinds of things that are in this book.
1: Well, I can't believe that I'm hearing this music. I think it must
0: be wrong.
1: How did we come to the end of this program? This has been an absolutely fascinating conversation. conversation, Sue. I'm so grateful for it. I mean, it's really a conversation about so many different kinds of things that we deal with every day, but lots of meditative material that came forth in this program that I'm going to take into my time of prayer, and I hope that y'all will too. You know, I think that the bottom line is stay firm in your Catholic faith. Dig deeply into Scripture and the teachings of the Church. Become a seeker of truth, not a seeker of nonsense. You'll find everything you need right there. Until we're together again, God bless you now. Thanks, Sue. Bye-bye.
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9: This is a Did You Know moment with Sandra McDevitt. Did you know the origin of the word blessing? The word blessing appears over 100 times in the Old Testament. The original biblical Hebrew word means cistern, which overflows the aqueduct, the water sustaining life. The first time the word blessing is used in the Old Testament is the fifth day of creation. God blesses the fish and the birds, tells them to be fruitful and multiply. A few verses later, he blesses Adam and Eve with the same words. It's about generating life. God, who is the ultimate source of life, is telling them to also be a source. In the New Testament, John chapter 4, verse 5, Jesus says, "Whoever drinks the water I give will become a well of water springing to eternal life." A very cool connection to the Old Testament. I'm Sandra McGavitt for EWTN Radio.
10: I woke up early the other day, grabbed my coffee, and decided to watch a daily show that I usually miss, the sunrise. My yard was eerie. It looked like it was covered in a dark, murky fog. Then I saw a coyote. The sunrise has this moment that's like a switch. As it turned a corner somewhere, light flooded my yard. Turns out there was no fog, just a little mist, and that coyote was a small bush. It was a clear, beautiful morning with birds singing. Yeah, they call the sunrise daybreak for a reason. Everything looks different instantly. The resurrection was like that. Jesus' followers went from living under the fog of the worst event imaginable to being swept off their feet by the best news in history instantly. St. Paul, reflecting on his life, said that if Jesus had not risen, he'd be the most pathetic of men. He saw his whole life in light of the best news in history. This is Chris Stefanik from RealLifeCatholic.com on EWTN Radio.
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11: This is Father Joseph Mary of the Franciscan Missionaries of the Eternal Word. 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
12: Lord God, I praise you and bless you. 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Give me the grace to look up at thee and say, Lord, how pure and holy and great thou art. 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Amen.
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14: It's 82 degrees, but it feels like 83 with 51% humidity.

0: Ever wonder about the power of prayer? St. John Chrysostom states that prayer in converse with God is a supreme good. It is a partnership and union with God. As the eyes of the body are enlightened when they see light, so our spirit, when it is intent on God through prayer, is illumined by His infinite light. Let God's infinite light be your guiding light. 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
5: This is a Messy Family Minute with Mike and Alicia Hernan. When you become a parent, you start to realize all the new and scary ways in which you can mess up. So that's one reason we parents need the virtue of courage.
6: It takes courage to not be afraid of the future, to trust that God is with you through the ups and the downs, and that He is with you in this present moment. Choosing to not avoid the hard parts of parenting, like confronting your teen on difficult issues, or being vulnerable with your spouse, or holding the line with your children when the rest of the world is caving. All of this takes courage.
5: C.S. Lewis memorably said, "Courage is not simply one of the virtues, but the form of every virtue at its testing point." We need this kind of strength in our marriage and family life. The Lord says to us in Deuteronomy, "Be strong and courageous, for the Lord your God is the one who is going with you. He will not desert you or abandon you." Our Lord is with us, so take courage.
6: For more inspiration and encouragement for your family, visit us at messyfamilyminute.org.
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8: 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I've even seen translation says, for His great love is without end. All beautiful. It goes through this, you know, giving thanks to God. 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Then it talks about how God enters into history to save us, right? So now it moves into God and stretching out His hand to save His people.
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11: Lord God, I praise You and bless You for making all of us sowers of seed, for asking us to broadcast that seed. Give us the grace, Lord, not to look back, but to keep our eyes riveted on the unplowed field ahead. With all the rocks and the hard ground and soil, and send water into the soil, Lord. Send the water of Thy Spirit so that the seed we broadcast by example, by media in every form, by love and compassion, may bear great fruit. We ask this in the name of Jesus and Mary. 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
12: 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His program is called Beacon of Truth, and it comes on at 4 p.m. Eastern. 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
1: We'll talk Bible foods with Rita Heikenfeld from About Eating. 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
5: This is Bishop William Walterscheid, auxiliary bishop in the Diocese of Pittsburgh. What are the benefits of confessing our sins? First of all, we receive forgiveness because in confession, we come to Jesus himself. Another benefit of confessing our sins is receiving the healing that Jesus wants us to have. What is the benefit of confessing our sins? To know to whom we belong, Jesus, the merciful Savior.
6: This is a Did You Know moment with Sandra McDevitt. Did you know there are two images of the Blessed Mother going back to the late 2nd century? The most familiar is in the catacombs of St. Priscilla in Rome, where she is depicted nursing the child Jesus. A manor boy points over her to a star around 150 to 200 AD. Artwork discovered in the 1920s in Syria depicts a woman bending over a well, originally thought to be the Samaritan woman, but because early stories of the Blessed Mother have Gabriel's announcement at a well, the image is now thought to be of the Blessed Mother. Two lines, not visible to the naked eye, reach into her torso, suggesting the Incarnation. Image dated, late 2nd century. The images reflect the importance of Mary in the early church. I'm Sandra McDevitt for EWTN Radio.
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9: Another Texas man has been indicted after authorities say he secretly gave abortion drugs to a pregnant woman without her knowledge or consent, killing her unborn child. Prosecutors allege he crushed the drugs into a drink after repeatedly pressuring the mother to get an abortion. The baby girl, named Presley May, was delivered stillborn at 14 weeks. Reports show the man repeatedly pressured the woman into getting an abortion and even offered her money if she would kill their child, but she refused. So how was he able to acquire these deadly drugs? Well, the chemical abortion pill is distributed by mail with no meaningful medical oversight. Abusers have repeatedly been able to purchase these drugs to use against innocent women and their children.
8: For more information, follow us on social media at Life Issues Institute.
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1: It's 91 degrees, but it feels like 90 with 33% humidity.
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0: because you said your friend is Seventh-day Adventist, and Seventh-day Adventism, the co-founder of that is a false prophetess by the name of Ellen White. And she claimed that the Catholic Church in the fourth century moved the Christian day of worship from Saturday to Sunday. But there is a huge amount of evidence that none of that is true, that Christians were worshiping in the 100s and before on Sunday. And we're quite open about this and talked about it. Ignatius talks about it in 107. Justin Martyr talks about it in the mid-100s. We know for a fact the day of the Lord, or the Lord's Day, referred to Sunday, and we find it being referred to within Scripture itself. Revelation 1, John mentions being in prayer on the Lord's Day. And so this isn't something that happens in the 300s. The Christians, seemingly almost immediately after the resurrection, start to worship on Sunday rather than Saturday. And so critical to the Seventh-day Adventist claim about why the church was the Whore of Babylon and all of this was this entirely fictional history about the church being responsible for changing the day of worship to Sunday. And all of this was allegedly to try to appease pagans because pagans worshiped on Sunday. But the thing is, Sunday wasn't a major pagan day of worship. So the whole theory just is built on completely flimsy and non-existent historical evidence. So don't let your mind be troubled in the slightest about those kind of Adventist claims. They're extremely historically illiterate. Now, as for the other parts, when it comes to historical injustices, it's true that some of them are inflated, but there often is at least a kernel of truth where real bad things were done in the name of the church, and real bad things were done by Christians. And that is a cause for sadness. That is something we should lament and not something we should try to, you know, defend or minimize or downplay and just say, that's really bad. Like if a Catholic mistreats you individually or collectively, I'm really sorry that that happens. And unfortunately, some element of that is going to continue happening until Christ returns, because he creates a church that is a haven for sinners who need salvation. And sinners who need salvation often still act like sinners and do stupid things. And so there will be some dimension where even though the teachings of the church are perfect, the lived lives of the church, you know, the people in the church, are often very far from perfect. We don't practice what we preach sometimes. We don't live up to the call of the gospel. But I will say this. This might be incendiary, but hopefully not too much. In other religious contexts, you can have religious fanatics who the problem is they believe their holy book too much. They believe their religion too much, and it makes them violent and extreme and all these other things. But with Christianity, almost invariably, the issue is that they just didn't believe it enough. They didn't live it enough. They weren't as Christ-like as they should have been. Like, you go down the list and think about almost any injustice, almost any, you know, act of barbarism and violence and everything else, and then ask yourself, if they'd behaved more like Jesus, would this situation have been better or worse? And you get a pretty clear answer. It would be better. But on the other hand, if you say, like, if they'd behaved more like Muhammad in this conflict, would the situation have been better or worse? I don't think you're going to get the same answer every time. So to the extent that we fail, it's largely because we don't live out being Catholic enough, which is not an argument against Catholicism. It is an argument against our own lukewarmness and inadequacy sometimes. And then finally, you know, how should we live now in the face of people with, you know, different gender identities and everything else? We should speak the truth in love, as St. Paul says, that we have a message that can be hard to receive, and we need to proclaim it. We need to do so boldly, but we should also do so lovingly. Does that make sense?
1: Yeah, it definitely makes sense. I have people in my family who are homosexual, and I suspect it might even affect other people that are, you know, children that you can just tell they're a bit different. So,
0: sure.
1: And I don't think it's... I'm of the belief that you are born that way and that it's not a choice of a lifestyle that you choose. So,
0: I mean, so everyone, regardless of whether it's biology or upbringing or anything else, I mean, that question to some extent doesn't matter, because all of us find ourselves drawn to things that are good for us, and all of us find ourselves drawn to things that are bad for us. And a lot of the life of just being a human being, but specifically the Christian life, is learning which desires to say yes to and which desires to say no to. Because we have things that we want that are good for us, and we have things we want that aren't good for us. And so we don't have to demonize people because they want bad things sometimes, because that's all of us. The question becomes, how do we identify which things are good and bad, and how do we respond to it, and how do we approach God with his mercy when we fall short of the things we know we ought to do?
2: Dustin, you can hear the music. I feel terrible because, Joe, this is one of those days when we actually left a lot of people on the line, but that's because there were so many wonderful calls. I hope people will call back, and we'll do our very best to get you on the air. I'm sorry we kept you waiting and weren't able to get to you. Dustin, if you would like a book, Joe, name a book. What book should we give Dustin?
0: Oh, how about Why We're Catholic?
2: All right, we'll send him Why We're Catholic. If you want it, Dustin, just give us an address. We'll send it up there to the San Francisco Bay Area, because we know you're spending all your money on rent, so we better send you a free book. Joe Heschmeyer, go work on your thank you notes. I got to go write a thank you note.
0: Just add my name.
2: Oh, Joe and I say thank you. Okay, I'll do that. See you tomorrow, God willing, right here. Catholic Answers Live.
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